0: ₹5 per quintal, followed by rapeseed and mustard at ₹413 per quintal. The minister said the MSP for lentil or masoor has been increased by ₹390 per quintal, barley by ₹136 per quintal, gram by ₹83 per quintal and wheat by ₹25 per quintal.
1: Rabi season ki MSP badhane se
2: the increase in MSP for the Rabi season will bring an additional 84,263 crore rupees to our farmers in recognition of their hard work and efforts. MSP is determined through a well-established mechanism based on the recommendations of the Commission for Agricultural Costs and Prices. The new MSP rates for the six major Rabi crops, wheat, barley, gram, lentil, rapeseed and mustard and sunflower have been approved today. This decision is in line with the government's commitment to ensuring that MSP remains at least 50% above the cost of production.
1: Us commitment ko dhyan mein rakhte hue ye naye MSP approve hue.
0: The minister said the CCEA has also approved the implementation of the Intelligent Traffic Management System project by the Delhi Police at an estimated cost of over 1,789 crore rupees, inclusive of taxes. Mr. Vaishnav said the Union Cabinet also approved the Green Energy Corridor Phase 3 scheme. The Ministry of Mines will launch the auction of offshore mineral blocks today. The ministry said that this marks an important step towards unlocking India's offshore mineral potential and strengthening the country's long-term mineral resource security. The auction comprises two offshore mineral blocks in the Andaman Sea region, which will be offered for grant of composite license. The ministry underlined that it is expected to encourage systematic exploration, attract investment, and promote the adoption of advanced technologies for offshore mineral exploration and development. The Supreme Court has ruled out a complete ban on firecrackers ahead of Diwali and favoured a balanced approach. A bench of Justices M.M. Sundaresh and P.B. Varale indicated it will permit the use of certain firecrackers during Diwali but impose specified time limits, ruling out both a blanket ban and unrestricted bursting of crackers. The apex court stressed the need to strike a balance between religious sentiments and the harmful effects of air pollution. It said a complete ban could hurt the sentiments of people celebrating Diwali, while allowing firecrackers throughout the day will adversely affect the environment and vulnerable groups, including children, the elderly and the sick. The apex court was hearing a long-pending matter concerning restrictions on firecrackers in Delhi NCR and other northern states during the period of severe air pollution. This is Akashwani giving you the news.
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0: Saudi authorities have arrested an Omani co-pilot after he stabbed the captain and attempted to crash a Fly Dubai flight travelling from Dubai to Tel Aviv in Israel. The Omani co-pilot stabbed the captain and caused the aircraft to plunge roughly 17,400 feet in under 2 minutes yesterday. However, passengers and crew members, including off-duty personnel, breached the cockpit, subdued the attacker and helped stabilize the plane. The flight was diverted and landed safely at Tabuk Regional Airport in the northwestern Saudi Arabia. More in this report.
4: Israel Prime Minister Benjamin Netanyahu and Defense Minister Israel Katz described the event as a severe security incident and a suspected terrorist attack. Israeli Prime Minister described Captain Smith Matcher, an Indian national, a true hero who saved the lives of 174 people on board the Israel-bound flight. Mr. Netanyahu said Captain Smith Matcher displayed extraordinary bravery by fighting back and preventing a mid-air disaster. Prime Minister Narendra Modi has said that in the face of the gravest danger and despite being seriously injured, Captain Smith Matcher showed immense courage and an unwavering resolve to protect the lives of others. In a social media post, Mr. Modi said his valor helped save hundreds of lives and avert a great tragedy. He said Captain Smith is a hero and India is proud of him. The Prime Minister prayed for his speedy recovery, renewed strength and good health. US President Donald Trump also hailed Captain Smith as a hero for fighting off a knife attack from the Omani co-pilot, opening the cockpit door and calling for help to foil a bid to crash the aircraft. India's embassy in Riyadh and its consulate general in Jeddah said they are closely monitoring the health of Captain Smith Matcher. In a statement, Indian embassy said Captain Matcher is currently admitted to a hospital in

0: Book and receiving medical treatment. The embassy said initial reports indicate that his condition is stable. Komudi Parekh, Akashwani News, Delhi.
1: Prime Minister Narendra Modi has said that in the face of the gravest danger and despite being seriously injured, Captain Smith Machar showed immense courage and an unwavering resolve to protect the lives of others. In a social media post, Mr. Modi said his valor helped save hundreds of lives and avert a great tragedy. He said Captain Smith Machar is a hero and India is proud of him. The Prime Minister prayed for his speedy recovery, renewed strength and good health. In men's cricket, India crushed the West Indies by 8 wickets in the second ODI of the 3-match series at Barsapada Cricket Stadium in Guwahati last night, taking an unassailable 2-0 lead. Put into bat, West Indies posted their highest ever ODI total of 405 for 7. India comfortably chased down the target in 43.3 overs, losing only 2 wickets. Captain Shubman Gill led the charge with a sensational unbeaten 233 of 133 balls, while Rohit Sharma scored 101 of 75 balls to register his 35th ODI century. India will begin Day 12 of the Asian Games 2026 with hopes of adding more medals to their tally today, with several key events lined up across disciplines. The spotlight will be on the men's hockey semi-final, where India will take on arch-rivals Pakistan in a highly anticipated clash. The Indian team will be aiming for a win to secure its place in the final. Meanwhile, the Indian women's hockey team has already secured its place in the gold medal match against China. In cricket, defending champions India will face Sri Lanka in the men's semi-final. India will look to secure a victory and move one step closer to defending their Asian Games title. Prime Minister Narendra Modi is completing 25 years in public service, a journey defined by the mantra of Jan Seva, Se Desh Seva, and a relentless commitment that continues today. Guided by this vision for Seva and Sushasan, the government has been ceaselessly working towards achieving the goal of a Vikasit Bharat by 2047. Through inclusive development and social empowerment, this dedication is transforming lives. Today in this special series, we bring you an instance of how PM Modi led government's vision of modern infrastructure and stronger connectivity is being translated into action through the remarkable Chenab and Anji Khad railway bridges in Jammu and Kashmir.
2: Udhampur, Srinagar, Baramula, ये रेल लाइन प्रोजेक्ट ये सिर्फ नाम नहीं है, ये जम्मू कश्मीर के नए सामर्थ्य की पहचान है। चिनाब ब्रिज दुनिया का सबसे ऊंचा रेलवे आर्च ब्रिज है। हमारा अंजी ब्रिज भी इंजीनियरिंग का बेहतरीन नमूना है। ये प्रोजेक्ट पूरा करना मुश्किल था, चुनौतीपूर्ण था, लेकिन हमारी सरकार ने चुनौती को ही चुनौती देने का रास्ता चुना है।
3: After inaugurating the Chenab and Anji Khad bridges on June 6 last year, Prime Minister Narendra Modi described the railway bridges as symbols of India's engineering capabilities and milestones in strengthening connectivity in Jammu and Kashmir. The two bridges are vital components of Udhampur Srinagar Baramulla rail link and were built across challenging mountainous terrain. The Chenab rail bridge, standing 359 meters above the Chenab River, is the world's highest railway arc bridge. The Anji bridge is India's first cable-stayed railway bridge, supported by 96 cables. Tajamul Ahmed, an orchardist from Kulgam, believes that the rail connectivity made possible by the construction of these bridges has made it easy for the apple growers to transport their produce to the other parts of the country swiftly.
4: Previously, we used to face enormous problems in transporting our fruits and other agricultural produce to the different parts of the country. But ever since the operationalization of Katra Banihal Srinagar Rail Link, it has become very easy for us to transport the fruits to the different states and markets of the country.
3: Ishfaq Shah, Akashwani News, Srinagar.
1: And now for a look at today's newspapers, it's over to Sarabjit Kaur.
5: Thank you, Pramod. Israel-bound plane drops 16,000 feet in a minute as pilot stabs colleague, headlines the Hindu. While the Indian Express headlines, mid-air scare, flight plunges as co-pilot stabs pilot. Israel says terror bid to bring down plane. And the Tribune headlines, Indian captain fights for co-pilot trying to crash Israel-bound plane. The paper adds that he saved 174 on board the Dubai-Tel Aviv flight. Most papers also have on their front page the story of PM Modi calling President Trump

0: and discussing regional and global issues against the backdrop of New Delhi's concern over a US sanctions law on Russia. The Hindustan Times says trade, defense, energy ties in focus as Modi-Trump talk, while the Asian Age has on its front page Modi speaks to Trump amid US tariff threat over Russia oil. Hashim Musa, last man linked to Pahalgam attack, killed in JNK, headlines the Pioneer, while the Statesman says security forces kill senior LET commander Musa in JNK. And finally, a report in the Economic Times says that buoyant quarter two demand for consumer goods lifts festive sales outlook. And with that, it's back to you, Pramod.
1: Thank you, Sarabjit. And now, before we end the bulletin, the headlines once again. Prime Minister Narendra Modi to participate in centenary celebrations of UPSC at Bharat Mandapam in New Delhi today. Union Cabinet hikes minimum support prices for Rabi crops for 2027-28 marketing season. Government to launch auction of offshore mineral blocks today to unlock India's offshore mineral potential. Supreme Court rules out total ban on firecrackers ahead of Diwali, favors balanced approach. Saudi authorities arrest Omani co-pilot for stabbing captain and attempting to crash fly Dubai flight traveling from Dubai to Tel Aviv. Prime Minister Modi describes Indian pilot Smith Machar a true hero for saving 174 lives. And in men's cricket, India beat West Indies by 8 wickets in second ODI in Guwahati to take unassailable 2-0 lead. And with that, we end the morning news. Have a nice day.

0: or other applicable records. The guidelines will come into effect from tomorrow. At the Asian Games 2026 in Japan, Greco-Roman wrestler Nitesh Sivaj bagged silver medal in men's 97kg category after losing to Japan's Yuri Nakazato 0-4 in the final today. Earlier this morning, Indian sailors Manu Francis and Prince Kurisinkal Noble secured first silver for the country in the men's skiff competition. They finished just behind China after 9 races. In archery, Ganesh Maniratnam Tirumuru produced a commanding performance in the compound men's individual event to win bronze. In squash, India settled for a bronze medal after losing to Hong Kong 1-2 in the women's team semi-final. In hockey, Indian men's team defeated arch-rivals Pakistan 4-3 to enter the final. Captain Harmanpreet converted 2 perfectly executed penalty corners in the 5th and 13th minutes, while Sukhjeet Singh scored a field goal in the 23rd minute. Abhishek scored the winning goal for India from a field play in the final minute of the game. India's overall tally has reached 64, including 10 gold, 23 silver and 31 bronze. And that is the end of this news bulletin.
1: आकाशवाणी मुंबई अस्मिता वाहिनी 6 वाजून 10 मिनिटं झाली आहेत. गीतबहार चित्रपट संगीत.

0: youth in government jobs oriented to serve people. Home Minister Amit Shah chairs meeting with Chief Ministers of Chhattisgarh and Odisha to resolve long-standing Mahanadi water dispute. Government extends validity of exempted fast tag for Divyangjan from 1 to 5 years. Floods continue to affect Bihar with several rivers flowing above danger level. US sanctions 10 individuals and entities, including Pakistani businessmen, over Iran military procurement. And in Asian Games in Japan, India bags 6 medals today, including historic silver medals in sailing and Greco-Roman wrestling. Indian men's hockey and cricket teams enter final. And now the news in detail. Prime Minister Narendra Modi has said 21st century India is moving forward with principles of pro-people, proactive and good governance. The Prime Minister said the country is moving rapidly on the reform express and the institutions that conduct examinations must also work on reforms that are the need of the country. Addressing the centenary celebrations of Union Public Service Commission, UPSC, at Bharat Mandapam in New Delhi today, the Prime Minister stressed on the need to bring young people into public services who are drawn not to public office but to public service.
1: हमें अपने सिलेक्शन पैरामीटर्स और रिक्रूटमेंट प्रोसेस को भविष्य की जरूरतों के अनुरूप बनाना होगा। हमें ऐसे युवाओं को पब्लिक सर्विस में लाना होगा जो पब्लिक ऑफिस से नहीं पब्लिक सर्विस से आकर्षित हो। इसलिए जरूरी है कि रिक्रूटमेंट की परीक्षा सिर्फ यह न परखे कैंडिडेट कितना जानता है बल्कि वो यह भी देखे युवा सिविल सर्विसेज में आना क्यों चाहता है।
0: The Prime Minister said an examination should not be considered just an event as it is related to the future of the youth. Mr. Modi noted that a delay of even a few months can create difficulties for the youth and therefore the examination system should follow the principle of time certainty. President Draupadi Murmu, Vice President C.P. Radhakrishnan and Prime Minister Narendra Modi have praised Captain Smith Machar for his heroic courage in preventing a major tragedy and saving many precious lives. Israeli Prime Minister Benjamin Netanyahu and U.S. President Donald Trump have also hailed Smith Machar as a hero who averted a big tragedy. Mr. Netanyahu thanked Captain Smith Machar for saving the lives of 174 people on board Tel Aviv-bound Fly Dubai flight. Prime Minister Modi said, Captain Smith is a hero and India is proud of him.
1: भारत के कैप्टन स्मिथ ने जिस प्रकार से धैर्य सूझबूझ और साहस का परिचय करवाया और जैसे आज इजराइल के प्रधानमंत्री ने कहा कि इस हिंदुस्तानी ने 9/11 होने से बचा लिया हर देशवासी के लिए स्मिथ का ये पराक्रम हमें गौरव से भर देता है।
0: 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The Ambassador of India to the UAE, Deepak Mittal, met Captain Smith Machar's family in Dubai. He informed our West Asia correspondent that Captain Smith has been flown to UAE for treatment and his condition is stable.
2: Brave son of India, Captain Smith has done really wonders, a great service to the humanity, you know, led with an example and saved so many precious lives and averted tragedy. I met him along with his family here in the hospital in UAE. I was very relieved and very reassured, I would say, that he's doing well, he's quite stable. He was talking, he was chatting, bit of discomfort, but I think he's under good medical care here in UAE.
0: Meanwhile, special prayers are being offered across major pilgrimage sites in Gujarat for the speedy recovery and long life of Fly Dubai Captain Smith Machar. A report.
3: Special prayers and continuous Vedic chants are underway at the holy shrines of Somnath and Ambaji for the quick recovery of braveheart Captain Smith Machar, who is originally from Gujarat. Special prayers were offered at the Chanchar Chowk of Ambaji Temple, while an uninterrupted Mahamrityunjay Mantra Jap and Mahapuja began at the Somnath Jyotirling. Joining the nation in praying for the captain, Chief Minister Bhupendra Patel praised his selfless valor and announced the prestigious Vishisht Gujarat Garima Award to honor his heroic actions. Aparna Khun, Akashwani News, Ahmedabad.
0: Union Home Affairs Minister Amit Shah today chaired a meeting in New Delhi to resolve the long-standing Mahanadi water dispute. Union Jal Shakti Minister C.R. Patil, the Chief Ministers of Chhattisgarh and Odisha, and other senior officials were present at the meeting. The dispute over sharing of Mahanadi waters between Chhattisgarh and Odisha has remained

0: unresolved for several years. Odisha had requested the central government in November 2016 to set up a tribunal to resolve the dispute. After talks failed to resolve the issue, the Mahanadi Water Disputes Tribunal was constituted in March 2018. Government has extended the validity of exempted fast tags from existing 1 year to up to 5 years for Divyangjan, depending on the degree of disability. The centre has revised the guidelines for issuance and renewal of the exempted fast tags for eligible Divyangjan and persons with disability beneficiaries. The guidelines will come into effect from tomorrow. More in this report.
1: The revised provisions are aimed at making the national highway tolling ecosystem more accessible, transparent and user-friendly for eligible Divyangjan. Under the guidelines, vehicles specially designed and constructed for use by persons with physical disabilities as well as vehicles registered under the ownership type Divyangjan will be issued exempted FASTag. It will be based on the percentage of disability recorded in a valid disability certificate, unique disability identity card or other applicable records. The revised framework is also aimed at bringing greater uniformity in the issuance and renewal of exempted FASTag for eligible Divyangjan and PWD vehicles while reducing the need for repeated procedural formalities. With Suparna Saikia, Rishu Jaiswal, Akashwani News, Delhi.
0: The government has extended the last date for submission of applications under the National Means Cum Merit Scholarship Scheme until the 31st of this month. The Ministry of Education said the extension will provide eligible students additional time to complete their applications on the National Scholarship Portal and facilitate timely verification by the concerned authorities. 8 students drowned at Divyagar Beach in Raigarh district of Maharashtra today. Police said all 8 bodies have been recovered. The students were part of a group of 42 students from a private coaching class in Alandi, Pune district. Some of the students were studying in class 11 while others were in class 12. Police said some students from the group went swimming at the beach located around 170 kilometers from Mumbai. 8 of them could not return to the shore. This is Akashwani giving you the news.
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0: Welcome back. Prime Minister Narendra Modi is completing 25 years in public service, a journey defined by the mantra of Jan Seva Se Desh Seva and a relentless commitment that continues. Guided by this vision for Seva and Sushasan, the government has been ceaselessly working towards achieving the goal of a Viksit Bharat by 2047. Through inclusive development and social empowerment, this dedication is transforming lives. In this special series, today we bring you an instance of how this vision has been translated into action through the establishment of monuments like the National War Memorial and National Police Memorial.
3: The National War Memorial was established in January 2019. The monument, built near India Gate, is dedicated to honouring soldiers of the Indian Armed Forces who made supreme sacrifice in conflicts after independence. Apart from the main memorial, there is a dedicated area for busts of 21 soldiers who have been conferred with the nation's highest gallantry award in war, Paramveer Chakra. In his Mann Ki Baat program on Akashwani in 2019, Prime Minister Narendra Modi had said that the memorial symbolizes the spirit of valor of the country's brave soldiers.
4: Delhi ke dil, yani wo jagah jahan par India Gate aur Amar Jawan Jyoti maujood hai, bas uske theek nazdeek mein yeh ek naya smarak banaya gaya hai. 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
3: Talking to Akashwani News, a student from Delhi University, Tufail, shared that his experience at the National War Memorial has been incredible.
5: My experience at National War Memorial has been such a fantastic experience. The entire idea of depicting the names of all martyrs of this nation.

0: nation, all the soldiers who sacrificed their life for this nation. It's such a great idea. It is a reminder of constant sacrifices that we have to make in order to protect our nation from our enemies. And at the same time, it's also surrounded with flora and fauna, and it's such a huge place, and I would suggest everybody should visit this place once.
1: The Prime Minister also dedicated to the country the National Police Memorial in 2018 on the occasion of Police Commemoration Day. More than monuments, these establishments pay tribute to the men and women in uniform who guard the country, combat terrorism and crime, maintain law and order, and rush to aid during disasters and emergencies. With Priya Mondal, Bhanu Pratap Singh, Akashvani News, Delhi.
2: The United States has imposed sanctions on 10 individuals and entities across several countries for allegedly helping procure weapons and military components for Iran's Ministry of Defense and Armed Forces logistics. In a report, the media line says that among those sanctioned is a Pakistani businessman, along with three companies linked to the person. Moreover, the businessman is chairman of the Pakistan-based Cavalier Group, a private defense company with operations in Pakistan and other countries. Bihar continues to battle floods. Several rivers in the state are flowing above the danger mark. More from our correspondent.
3: Chief Minister Samrat Chaudhary has sought the assistance of the Indian Air Force for relief and rescue operations in view of the seriousness of the situation. After inspecting the rising water level of the Ganga in Patna today, Mr. Chaudhary told reporters that the next 48 hours will be extremely crucial for Bihar. Amid the rising water level of the Gandak, breaches in embankments at several places have led to the rapid spread of flood water in low-lying areas. Saran, Gopalganj, East Champaran, West Champaran and Vaisali are among the worst affected districts. The rising water levels of the Bagmati and Kosi have also inundated several villages in Darbhanga, Samastipur, Supaul and Saharsa districts. Ashish Ranjan for Akashvani News, Patna.
2: India Meteorological Department or IMD has forecast heavy rainfall over Arunachal Pradesh tomorrow. IMD said conditions are likely to become favourable for further withdrawal of southwest monsoon from remaining parts of Punjab, Haryana, Rajasthan, Uttar Pradesh, entire Jammu and Kashmir, Himachal Pradesh and Uttarakhand during next 48 hours. The Met Department predicted thunderstorms accompanied by lightning and gusty winds over southern states, Odisha, sub-Himalayan West Bengal and parts of northeast tomorrow. On to sports. At the Asian Games 2026 in Japan, India enjoyed another action-packed day today, with the men's hockey and cricket teams reaching their respective finals. Men's hockey team defeated their arch-rivals Pakistan 4-3 in a thrilling semi-final, while the cricket team beat Sri Lanka by 124 runs to book a place in the gold medal match. Greco-Roman wrestler Nitesh Sivaj today bagged silver medal in men's 97 kg at Asian Games in Japan. Nitesh lost to Japan's Yuri Nakazato 0-4 in the final. Indian pair of Manu Francis and Princess Kurisinkal Noble bagged the silver medal in the men's skiff opening race 9 of the Asian Games sailing competition. It is India's first sailing medal of the Asian Games. The team of Harshita Tomar and Sheetal Verma won the bronze medal in the women's skiff sailing event. Ganesh Mani Ratnam Tirumuru got bronze in the individual compound archery. India's medal tally has risen to 66 in including 10 gold, 23 silver and 33 bronze medals. And now before we end the bulletin, the headlines once again. Prime Minister Narendra Modi says 21st century India is moving forward with principles of pro-people, proactive and good governance, stresses to bring youth in government jobs oriented to serve people. Home Minister Amit Shah chairs meeting with chief ministers of Chhattisgarh and Odisha to resolve long-standing Mahanadi water dispute. Government extends validity of exempted fast tag for Divyangjan from 1 to 5 years. Floods continue to affect Bihar with several rivers flowing above danger level. US sanctions 10 individuals and entities including Pakistani businessmen over Iran military procurement. And in Asian Games, India bags 6 medals today, including historic silver medals in sailing and Greco-Roman wrestling. That is all in the news at 9. Good night.
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5: This is Akashvani. In the program Spotlight, now we bring a discussion on UPSC at 100, a century of merit, integrity and public service. The participants are Lieutenant General Raj Shukla, Member UPSC,

0: Niharika Bhumania, anchor.
1: Today's conversation is centered around the centenary celebrations of the Union Public Service Commission. The celebrations lasted for two entire days, beginning on September 30th and today on October 1st. The first day featured the Shatabdi Samaroh Manthan at Bharat Mandapam and witnessed addresses by eminent speakers, followed by panel discussions on various themes. In fact, on the occasion, the Honorable Prime Minister released a UPSC centenary

0: a commemorative stamp, and a book titled 100 Landmark Judgments, Shaping the Policies of UPSC and Public Service Commissions in India. And on the occasion, we have Lieutenant General Raj Shukla, member UPSC, gracing the studios.
1: Great pleasure joining you. I look forward to the program.
0: So today was the Shatabdi Samaroh Manthan at Bharat Mandapam, which witnessed a lot of addresses by eminent speakers, followed by panel discussions from a lot of people from the State Public Service Commission, senior officers of the government, academicians and UPSC officials. Do you want to share some key takeaways from today's program for our citizens and also for aspiring officers who may be listening to us?
1: Yeah, so the Union Public Service Commission, as you said, is in the midst of its centenary celebrations. So yesterday, we had the chairman giving a long address, spelling out, you know, the achievements of UPSC and how it intends to address the future. And today's highlight was, of course, the Honorable Prime Minister, who addressed the gathering. I would strongly urge your viewers to listen to both the addresses. Sure. They are very thoughtful addresses, and they will capture for you the entire ethos and spirit of the Union Public Service Commission. But I will just, you know, pull out some of the key issues and place them before your viewers. So one is, you know, when the constitutional or in the constitutional debates, when it was being debated as to what form should the UPSC take, some members were also of the view that we should not continue with the UPSC in the Constituent Assembly.
0: Okay.
1: And then I think somebody said that in a nation where jobs are given by acquaintance or sifarish, you know, my father, when he joined the Air Force, he used to tell me that having passed the exam, he had to return to Lucknow to get a letter of recommendation. It was called sifarish. So some prominent citizen had to give you that sifarish. And I mean, ultimately, a decision was taken to continue with the UPSC so that people get a level playing field. You don't need a sifarish. You can be from a small town in Balia, you can be from Delhi, it's a level playing field. And I don't think there is any democracy which has adopted a similar model, where you have, for the administrative services, a body with constitutional status, which means it has autonomy, it has independence, it is immune to influence to choose the aspirants. So I think it's an institution of a unique kind. And as the chairman was saying yesterday, this phrase struck in my mind, that the most accurate description of these 100 years, when we refer it to it as the UPSC, is that this has been a century of trust. So I'm from the armed forces, I'm not from the civil service, but many civil servants will tell you that wo mandir hai, it's a temple.
0: For
1: so
0: sure.
1: That is the lofty role of the UPSC. And so I think it's been 100 years of a challenging, constantly evolving, but extraordinary journey. And today is a momentous milestone. And therefore, I think that we should do three things. One is, of course, it is a time to celebrate, but it is also a time to introspect, see what we have done right, where we could do better. And crystal gaze, because what attributes do we need in the civil servants of the future? You know, the ability to think decades ahead, prepare them to spot the opportunities. It is an altogether new challenge. See how things have changed. How the scale and scope of the UPSC has grown. I am told in 1950, there used to be 42,000 odd applicants for all the services. Today, the figure is 41 lakhs. And each demands the highest standards.
0: Absolutely.
1: And you have to ensure fairness. You have to ensure meritocracy, impartiality. 1950, examinations were conducted in 8 cities. Today, they are conducted in 86 cities.
0: Wow.
1: Of course, with many more centers. Look at gender equity. I'm told in 1952, there were 3 candidates selected for the civil service, women candidates. 2025, there were 295 selected on their merit. And in the first 25, there were 11 women candidates. So this gives you a measure of the grinding work that the UPSC has done, bit by bit, but I think in very strong and diligent ways. And I think that is the principal, shall we say, achievement. Social equity, gender equity, equalizing opportunity. I mean, I've been there for 3 years now. You can be from a small town, you can be from a big city, but what you bring to the table matters. You can speak in Hindi, you can speak in Tamil, you can speak in English. All that doesn't matter any longer. It's your intelligence which comes through. And then, you know, we have a very, shall we say, pressing schedule of exams. We look 1.5 years ahead. So today we'll be looking at examinations to be conducted in end 2020.

0: 27, 28, and then see, in our country, exam certainty is very important. Mm-hmm. If you shift a date, there are logistics issues with, you know, students, rentals, and you know, there are psychological issues and a whole lot of issues.
1: Of course.
0: So it looks like, you know, it's a body that not only conducts examinations, it's also responsible for the larger health of the civil service in terms of examination of disciplinary cases, promotion boards. There are a range of disciplines. See, everything else is specialized. So the election commission looks at elections. This, you interview candidates for engineering, for geotechnologies, for medicine, for civil mm-hmm. services, for defense services. People come for, you know, water resources and all kinds of, so you have to, it's an extraordinary range of disciplines. So, of course, for the members, you have to keep up with a whole lot of subjects. So it is a challenge. I think we've done well. It is exciting in terms of prospects of the future. And therefore, yesterday, the aim of those panels was to introspect, to see what we have done. For example, there was a panel on how should its constitutional status be strengthened. There was a panel on innovation. I mean, I was chairing that panel, and it was a very interesting panel because we said that, you know, we have to now move from risk mitigation to risk taking. Innovation is what? Navachar, disrupting the past. Anusandhan, R&D. No, these are not easy things to do. So these are the attributes we begin to look. Their sense of judgment. It's just not what you know. What judgment that you exercise in very challenging times. Look at today what's happening.
1: Perhaps discernment would be a better word.
0: Yeah, perhaps discernment and judgment and decision-making and ambiguity. There are no rights or wrongs now.
1: Of course.
0: Truths and false or yes or no. It's a very complex world. And, you know, there's a book by a gentleman called Dan Wong. I urge your readers to read it. It compares the Sino-US competition. And it makes a very interesting case that China has caught up and is getting ahead of the United States because it is an engineering society. A lot of engineers, so precision, and, you know, America has tended to lag. They have a lot of good things. They have very good universities. They have a very fine innovation system, but it has tended to lag because somehow there were too many lawyers mm-hmm. putting rules and regulations in the way. Europe has killed itself by regulation. Now, in our case, the civil servants are the instrument of delivery everywhere. Mm-hmm. For example, the defense secretary today, he's a civil servant. But he has to be updated on defense, military, national security, missiles, air defense. You know, it's not an easy job. So since they are the instruments of delivery, in our case, the civil servants, they have an extraordinary burden on their shoulders. So selecting those civil servants, what qualities you look for, it is a pretty onerous task, but one that is extremely critical to the future of India. The Prime Minister made a statement. I mean, he said the expectations are growing. So today are the days of Nagrik Deva Bahu, that the citizen is God. You have
1: Absolutely.
0: To look at it that way because
1: right.
0: the citizen is demanding. He's ambitious. He no longer gets overawed by authority. So there are very complex challenges because the world is changing, because the futures are going to be so complex. And it is these young men and women who are going to shoulder these onerous responsibilities. If we, what if we do aspire to a Viksit, Sudhrir, Surakshit Bharat, you know, developed, prosperous, secure. And the ladies and gents who are going to ensure it are these men and women who get selected in the civil services, defense services, technical services.
1: Absolutely. UPSC has its origins in 1926 during the British Raj. And the Prime Minister acknowledged that, you know, it is a system, it is a steel frame that was needed for reconstruction of the nation. And that steel frame was also provided by Sardar Vallabhbhai Patel with the establishment of the UPSC. So in pre-independent India versus in post-independent India, what role, according to you, has the UPSC played and how has it transformed itself so that it can fulfill the aspirations of a newly independent nation?
0: See, we keep taking all kinds of steps. For recently, we have started the thing called Pratibha Setu. So in the list, those that do not make it to the final merit list, those names are available for other government organizations to, you know, tap students from them. A lot of technology is being done now for things like face recognition, making the examination schedules more rigorous. For the disabled, now we have scribes. For the disabled, we have more liberal time schedules. So it is a day-to-day. Evolution is a day-to-day issue. But how it has evolved, say, from pre to post-independence days, I mean, look at how the world has changed. 100 years, I'm told there have been 106 constitutional amendments. What AI is doing today when society has changed. India is now in the big league. We are now just behind China and the United States. So the civil servants have to step up the game in international competition. We also select officers for the foreign service. So they have to have, you know, a very different set of attributes. So therefore, I think the role of the civil service has only grown. We're kicking steps so that we can adapt to the challenge. So, I mean, I must pull out a line which the chairman used yesterday. He says, we must change that which must change, technology, global best practices, in order that which must never change can be preserved. Trust, faith, integrity, impartiality, equal opportunity. But if you don't get best practices, if you don't get technology, how will you preserve this? The national interest must always be predominant, and it must be also the sevaks for the citizens. Of 45 years of experience, the most difficult thing is to engineer change, because people get so used to the past, status quoism and all that. So you have to articulate the change, you have to make sure the change gets executed, then keep the narratives going. So look at information. Today, the way information is growing, there are great critiques of the UPSC. So you have to be sensitive to those domains too. And that will come not with less transparency, but with more transparency. But in the midst of change, the big challenge for UPSC is to maintain its credibility, trust, integrity constantly.
1: Through the years, what do you feel has been the defining characteristic of the institution? What has made it endure? Versus now, if you look at the future towards Viksit Bharat, that is also what the Honorable Prime Minister emphasized, that the youths recruited today will simultaneously serve as the chief architects and the primary beneficiaries of the nation's future. So what role do you see UPSC playing in Viksit Bharat?
0: We have to raise our per capita income by an order. A magnitude. We have to ensure equity.
1: Mm-hmm.
0: We have to ensure gender equity. We also have to strengthen our national security. Our diplomacy needs to get. We have to be very nimble, agile footed to tap the opportunities in technology. I mean, look at AI today.
1: Mm-hmm.
0: The big challenge in AI today is how do you exploit opportunity without compromising on risk? And I've been following AI and I find it's just running ahead.
1: Mm-hmm.
0: So the civil servant of today has to grapple with all this. Imagine that young district magistrate, drinking water is an issue. Some unfulfilled grievances are an issue. There is a bridge to be constructed. There is a road to be made. And there is also AI. I mean, so look at our neighborhood now. Look at the challenge from China. Look at the challenge from Pakistan. So the defense secretaries that we have, those who man our National Security Council secretariat, they will have to have a very strong understanding of national security. The way our civil services, they operate, you can hop from the Ministry of Commerce to the Ministry of Defense. They have to be virtual polymaths. So it is a huge challenge. And the UPSC tries to select candidates who have these wide range of attributes to be far-sighted, look ahead to change.
1: That we have to evolve to match the speed of instant delivery, where citizens demand rapid real-time solutions powered by AI. We must bring youth into public services and not public office.
0: That, I mean, of course, the candidates have to be competent, they have to be knowledgeable. So it's a long process. The prelims, the mains, you know, they make sure that you are informed. But that information also has to be knowledge, and that knowledge must convert into wisdom to test all these attributes. But of course, we have to sharpen the edges. The Prime Minister is right. It has to be public service. It cannot just be public office.
1: Many thanks, Lieutenant General Raj, for joining us on today's episode. And it's been a wonderful conversation indeed.
0: Thank you so much.
2: 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The participants were Lieutenant General Raj Shukla, Member UPSC, and Niharika Bhumania, Anchor. This program was produced and presented by the News Services Division of Akashvani. 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

0: insights.
1: This is Akashvani. In the program Insights, now we bring a discussion on waste to wealth, India's bioenergy and circular economy push. The participants are Professor Virendra Kumar Vijay, IIT Delhi, and Diksha Saxena, Akashvani correspondent.
2: The Cabinet approved Gobardhan, the National Circular Bioenergy Scheme, with a total outlay of 23,731 crore rupees. This scheme was approved by the Cabinet in August this year. Today, the Minister of Petroleum and Natural Gas, Hardeep Singh Puri, launched the Gobardhan scheme. The scheme will transform the country's abundant agricultural residue, cattle dung, press mud, municipal organic waste and other biomass resources into clean fuel, organic manure, rural income and national economic value.

0: discuss this and more on it, we are now delighted to be joined by Professor Vijay from IIT Delhi. Professor Vijay, welcome to Akashvani.
1: Thank you.
0: First of all, I would like to understand from you, could you please explain this to us, what exactly compressed biogas it is and how is the government planning to increase its domestic production in the coming years?
1: The whole energy economy and energy systems from last 100 years are changing rapidly. Earlier we were using solid fuels, then liquid fuels. Now time has come for the gaseous fuels. We are mainly using CNG, LPG and other gases. Now time is coming for hydrogen also. But at the same time, most of our fuels are being imported from other countries and we have to pay in dollars for importing our fossil fuels. Therefore, now in the global paradigm, if we see it, we cannot become Viksit Bharat if we depend on our energy import, because presently more than 28 lakh rupees import is there every year. So therefore, we have to have our own system. Whatever resources we are having in the country should be utilized for energy production also. So the Kisan should become Annadata ke saath saath Urja Data. That is the theme of Govardhan scheme, that utilizing our cattle dung, utilizing our agriculture residue, utilizing all our organic waste can turn into biogas, and biogas can be upgraded to CNG quality, and that can be replacing our CNG, LNG fuel in the country.
0: Professor Vijay, also as you spoke about the scheme and the government's efforts, there are several schemes and there were several efforts by the government which have accelerated the growth in the CGB sector. So could you please speak on that and elaborate it?
1: Earlier, we were mainly importing all fossil fuels, petrol, diesel and gas. Then slowly we were moving towards utilizing biogas as a fuel for cooking only. And the scheme was started in 1981, where the scheme was NPBD, National Project on Biogas Development. And then the separate ministry was set up at that time. And then scheme ran. And till now, to your surprise, more than 51 lakhs domestic biogas plants have been set up in the country. 51 lakhs. Generally, a biogas plant has its own life, 10 years, 15 years. So those plants have been set up in 1980s, 90s, 2000, 2010. They have lived their life. But now time has come that how not only the cooking fuel, but we can use it as a vehicular fuel. And the work has been started in 2002 by IIT Delhi. Our team has started this work, that biogas can be upgraded to the CNG quality and then it can be utilized for vehicular application. And then in 2008, we came out with the outcome. IIT Delhi has a biogas plant for last 40 years. We were upgrading it. We have developed a water scrubbing technology in IIT Delhi because that was the most suitable technology available across the world, are particularly useful for our rural areas. No other elements are required. It's pollution free and only water is used in the technology. So it is available in villages, it is available with the farmers, and we can upgrade it to CNG quality and you can run your vehicles on that.
0: What role is the Ministry of Petroleum and Natural Gas playing to take it to a next level?
1: So now Government of India has identified Ministry of Petroleum and Natural Gas as a unified scheme for development of compressed biogas sector in the country, which is also coordinating the whole efforts of not only biogas, CNG, but also the fertilizer, which is byproduct of the biogas plant or the CBG program, that Ministry of Agriculture, Ministry of Jal Shakti, Ministry of Petroleum, Ministry of New and Renewable Energy, all there were different components were available with different schemes. Now it all the things have been unified and only given to the Ministry of Petroleum, and Ministry of Petroleum will be coordinating it and will be providing support to the entrepreneurs, developers of the CBG plants in the country.
0: Professor Vijay, I also would like to understand from you, is the compressed biogas or CBG equivalent to any other natural gas? And if it is, what took us so many years to mobilize and formalize this scheme and bring it into action at this level?
1: We, IIT Delhi, started in 2002. We have got patent in 2006. We have given a name of compressed biogas system in 2007-8. But because of the various efforts, still there was no understanding of the people that India should become self-reliant. We were importing all kind of fossil fuels, petrol, diesel, gas, LPG, everything. But the sudden movement of last 3 years, Ukraine-Russia war, and then latest 2026, the Israel, Iran and US, Hormuz was closed. And supply to fossil fuel has been majorly stopped. Therefore, every country is now feeling that how they can become self-reliant in their own

0: energy demand and supply, and therefore India looked to its own resources. We have largest cattle population in the world. We have largest number of villages in the world. We are the number one total population in the world. Our majority of 50% population is living in villages. 68% population is living in villages. We have still 7 lakh villages. So therefore, their requirement, their efforts can supplement our biogas production. They are having, it's a cow dung, agriculture residue, parali or paddy straw or other organic waste can be utilized for biogas production. Then it can be upgraded to CNG quality fuel, and then it can be utilized for their tractors, two wheelers. And then my vision is villagers should not go to the petrol pump for filling their vehicles. They themselves in the village should fill, able to fill it through our Gobardhan program or CBG.
1: Also, Professor Vijay, I would like to talk to you about one more thing. Is India taking lead in the Gobardhan program in the compressed biogas in CBG? Is India taking a lead in it, and is India showing world the way that this is also a sustainable fuel which can be used?
0: You see, when I had given the name CBG in 2008, nobody was listening. But when we started making this as a biogas standard in 2013 by Bureau of Indian Standard, still nobody accepted this, it should be a CBG, but they accepted biomethane.
1: Okay.
0: So we prepared this standard IS20618 as a biomethane standard. But in 2018, when the biofuel policy was launched, then Petroleum Minister was Sri Dharmendra Pradhan ji, and he made it that its name should be CBG, not biomethane. And that's why biomethane name was given by India. And then readily it was accepted by US or Europe and East Asian countries and Japan and everyone. And nowadays, all over the world, now CBG name is a very popular name. Okay. In place of CNG or LNG, because it can be generated by locally available resources and can be produced as a reform of a biogas, and therefore compressed biogas is an alternate of biomethane name of Europe.
1: Also, what kind of capital assistance is the government providing to this particular scheme?
0: So particularly in this Gobardhan program, up to 2 crore rupees per ton of biogas production is a capital financial assistance provided by the government, in which 1.25 crore is for capital assistance and 0.75 crore per ton is aggregating raw materials from nearby areas. And on an average, the cost of a CBG plant ranges from 6 crore to 8 crore rupees per TPD.
1: Okay.
0: Where you can get 2 crore rupees from the government of central finance assistance.
1: Okay.
0: As well as then 20% you have to invest as an entrepreneur.
1: Okay.
0: And remaining you can get a loan from the any bank, rural bank or urban bank or industrial commercial banks.
1: Okay. So basically the government has provided an entire network of system.
0: Yeah.
1: To people who are planning to introduce this and use this in the day-to-day basis. So if we move ahead and then we talk about the development of pipeline infrastructure, you told me about the development of infrastructure, but I would like to talk to you about it in detail. So the scheme supports both cluster-based and standalone pipeline infrastructure connecting the CBG plants with trunk pipelines and city gas distribution networks. How is it moving ahead and how is the government taking it forward?
0: Yeah, I can give an example. Nearby, if any natural gas pipeline is passing through a CBG plant, they can inject directly to the CBG plant by maintaining a particular standard of BIS, IS 16087. And before 3 days only, I visited a plant in Delhi, where is a dairy cluster is there in Nangli area near Dwarka, and they are producing 5 TPD biogas every day, CBG every day, and they are just injecting it into the IGL pipeline at 4 bar, and that now IGL pipeline is distributing CNG in all city in Delhi, and any petrol pump or CNG filling station can make use of it.
1: Professor Vijay, I would also like to talk to you about the circular economy. I think this use of Gobardhan, waste to wealth, this is the primest example of how we can actually move in circular economy and use whatever waste is being generated for our own benefit. Can you also cite some more examples which are leading the circular economy ahead?
0: This is the best suitable example of circular economy in the world, that whatever waste we generate, whether it's a cow dung, it's a agriculture residue, it's a organic waste, it's household organic waste, that can be utilized for gas production, and then gas is upgraded to the fuel quality, and also about 70-80% of the raw material which we feed into a biogas plant comes out as a good quality of manure, and then it will be providing employment to all the aggregation of raw materials, then supply of manure to the field.

0: as well as it cannot be a corporate system. It cannot be a centralized system, because transporting more than 5 to 10 kilometers will not become viable because of large quantity of raw material to be used for biogas production, because that is a bulky material. For 5 TPD of cow dung based biogas plant, you need about 625 tons cow dung every day. So 625 cow dung every day cannot transport more than 5 kilometer, 10 kilometer. Otherwise, it will not be a viable plant.
1: Okay.
0: Therefore, it becomes circular system.
1: Okay.
0: That wherever you produce, you can utilize it. You can produce it and utilize it. So this is the best way of circularity.
1: And you spoke about employment. So this particular program will also widen the employment opportunities.
0: Correct.
1: Not just for MSMEs, but will also involve women entrepreneurs. Can you talk about it?
0: Because raw material is always collected in our system by women mainly. Nowadays, everyone is involved, but women is the major part of it. Therefore, whether it's a cow dung or agriculture residue or agriculture work or small animal housing, you involve women, children, men in rural areas, and they can become part of it. And when this will feel that, okay, this is giving us employment, this is giving us an opportunity for job, the plant system will become more viable, more amenable, and you see more and more employment opportunities in villages.
1: And lastly, Professor Vijay, I would also like to talk to you, in how many days to come or how many months or years to come, can we finally see the common citizen using CBG as an alternate source of fuel in their vehicles?
0: You see, in majority of the cities, CNG system is in place. And for last 15 years, my car is only running on biogas. In IIT Delhi, I have a biogas plant. I am upgrading it and filling into my car, which has crossed more than 150 km run on biogas. Its emissions are better. Its quality is better. In city drive, it's a very nice driving system. You ask my driver, he will tell you that when he runs a petrol car, diesel car, CNG car, he will say biogas car is the best in city drive. Therefore, in next 5 to 10 years, I see that most of our villages should have a CBG system, cluster of CBG system. All their tractors, all their two-wheelers will be running on biogas. They need not to go to the filling station, CNG filling station, but they will go to CBG filling station. Or their own, they can have it.
1: So, Professor Vijay, what I understand from our conversation is that in coming years, we will see CBG as a commercial fuel and also as a natural and viable option to the other natural gas and fuel. Thank you so much, Professor Vijay, for sparing your valuable time and giving us such deep insights on the subject and also sharing our own personal experience about CBG.
0: Thank you
1: for joining us today.
0: Thank you.
2: 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Insights.